The Riff always giving you the best in new rock first, like the latest from Greta Van Fleet. 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

0: 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How are you doing? 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
1: 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Oh, blocked by his wife's attorney. Ooh, that one stings.
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0: 101 WRIF, Detroit's Rock Station. Well, we've had several weeks of very, very brutal heat. Looks like we're going to be in for more heat next week. And I don't know if you got an extra, you know, $10,000 sitting around. Maybe you could invest in a refrigerator for humans. 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They've just created one. Basically, you climb in, you sit on the seat, and enjoy blasted air cooled to 41 degrees. Yes, they're going to set you back about $10,000. But I have something really cool to tell you, and no pun intended. There are these things called air conditioners, and you put them in your window, and you can sit in front of a blasting air conditioner and also cool down. And they'll cost you like maybe $100.
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I know these guys coming to Pine Knob on August 16th, and right now at WREF.com, you can register for your chance to win a pair of tickets into the show. It's Five Finger Death Punch, Eye of the Storm on the Riff. 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

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You could check out the trailer right now, WREF.com. 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
5: He was like, oh, this is me. Oh, what's this? 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Dave and Chuck the Freak. Wow. That is incredible. 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God, these guys are great.
4: Pure panic.
5: Help!
6: You okay, man?
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6: What are you not F with anymore?
5: You guys have scared me to death! If I hear a sausage cooking, I want to die!
4: He was intense.
5: He was.
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Well, thank you for hanging out with me tonight. I'm Amy Brooks. I will be back tomorrow morning at 10 a.m. I can't go and get into too much trouble tonight, but would you do me a favor? Would you go on and get into all kinds of stuff in my name? Go on, have fun for me. I'll check in with you later here on The Riff.

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3: I'm Mark Tapper. 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I'm a lot older now, and I finally got the job I always wanted when I was a kid. So come to Tapper's together. See the diamonds you've been dreaming of. And speak to someone whose dream was to help people just like you. Because there's nothing like a diamond from Tapper's.
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1: We lived in a ranch for a while, right? And we would, you know, during nice weather, sleep with the windows open.
2: Oh, yeah.
1: It was always weird. Because you got to keep the curtains open because otherwise the air won't get through.
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2: You know it.
1: But just, I mean, you know, doing stuff couples do. You never know who's walking around a neighborhood.
4: When your sounds are getting out, close your windows when you're doing this stuff.
2: Dave doesn't stop.
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2: Dave
4: not.
2: Dave won't stop that.
1: That's your problem. Shouldn't be listening.
4: See? I'm not. I was just outside grilling and you got that is windows wild. Wide open.
2: It is wild.
4: I was just hanging out.
5: Four blocks away.
2: Yeah. The wails of Dave.
5: I wasn't like,
6: Dave? I just keep hearing, awesome jogs.
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2: Yeah.
6: Your jogs are fantastic.
1: It's quite lovely talk, actually.
5: You dirty little bitch.
1: No, my God.
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1: I don't
6: After
1: say that.
6: Do you finish, I'm Dave Hunter, and that was sex.
1: 100%.
3: That was my sex, not yours.
2: Yeah, that's true. She didn't get there.
1: Better start with that one.
4: Sleep well. Talk to you next time.
2: Stay safe.
5: Yeah, people don't know. That's how we came up with that whole thing.
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4: 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So come to Tapper's together. 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
1: Anonymous. What because of experience do you not F with anymore?
2: You guys did a story about this horrible penile fracture a couple years ago. And now if I hear like a well-cooked sausage or hot dog snap, or things are starting to go really well, in the back of my mind, it's like the Jaws music. So I want to thank you guys for messing with me.
3: I wonder if he talked more normal before he listened to the show.
4: No.
3: Now he yells. He's like, I want to tell you what you're doing to me.
4: Yeah. No, he was. He was normal. This is how he said.
3: Calm.
4: He was like, oh, this is me. Oh, what's this?
3: What's this radio show here?
4: Even Chuck the Freak. Wow. That is incredible. I think I'm really enjoying it. God, these guys are great.
3: Pure panic.
4: Help!
5: You okay, man?
4: I'm scared.
5: What are you not F with anymore?
4: You scared me to death. If I hear a sausage cooking, I want to die.
3: He was intense.
4: He was.
6: He was very intense. Dave and Chuck the Freak.

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19: I'm Mark Tapper. I've worked at Tapper's Jewelry since I could see over the counter. I did a lot of jobs at the family jewelry store over the years. But the job I wanted, the one my father made me wait longest for, was diamonds. People would drive for hours to buy a diamond from Tapper's. Still do, actually. I always knew there was something special about diamonds because it wasn't enough just to look into the case. They wanted to try them on, see what it looked like wearing them. And even as a young person, I couldn't help but notice. Every couple who came to see a diamond left the store walking just a little closer together. I'm a lot older now, and I finally got the job I always wanted when I was a kid. So come to Tapper's together. See the diamonds you've been dreaming of. And speak to someone whose dream was to help people just like you. 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

0: It's the weekend. Great Saturday morning. This is Hired Done. My name's Adam Helfman, and I'm welcoming you to the show. All my friends in Philadelphia and WMMR, today's going to be a good show for you guys. Keep it locked in here. Grab your coffee, grab a pen and paper. Join the conversation, because today we're going to give you all the questions you need to ask contractors, and I'm going to teach you what you need to know to make this a good hassle-free home improvement. And I got some good stories for you as well. For those of you tuning in for the first time, my name's Adam Helfman. I'm a nationally known home improvement expert. I've been remodeling homes for the past 3+ decades. It's a long time. I'm old. I don't have a walker yet, but I'm old. And I want you to know that I want to share my knowledge and my experience with you, the homeowner, so that you can hire a contractor and make it a hassle-free home improvement. Everybody knows a contractor who has been burned, or a homeowner that's been burned by a contractor. And, you know, contractors notoriously don't show up, and a lot of them ruin it for the good ones. And by the way, there are plenty of good contractors. I know that because my business is meeting contractors, vetting them, so that I can deploy them out to the marketplace for you, the homeowner. It's that simple. And I want to share that knowledge with you so that you can hire a guy, a contractor, who won't burn you. I'm also, because I've been in the contracting business 30+ years, I'm also a fourth generation contractor, but I'm also on the board of directors of the local Better Business Bureau here in the state of Michigan. And we get a lot of complaints, you know, statewide, obviously. Most of them use cars, and most of them home improvement people. Think about that. I'm not in the used car business. I don't even want to buy a used car, but they're a good value if you do it right. Same thing with a contractor. You got to find a good contractor. So today's show is about two sides of the same problem. That's right. Let me explain that to you. Homeowners don't always know what to ask before hiring a contractor. Yeah, we've all been propagandized. Get three bids. Are you licensed and insured? Yeah. You got to start somewhere, so why not start with that question? But here's the other side of the problem. Contractors and homeowners don't always know how to handle things when a job gets tense. I'll give an example. I had contractors working at a project that I oversaw here in Metro Detroit, and there's recessed lights in the ceiling. And we had to replace the recessed lights, the old halogen, and we put inserts that were LED. And I had carpenters on the job, and they were doing a bunch of puzzles, and the homeowner wanted some pictures hung. But my guys were there to do the punch list, and although my guys didn't do the actual electrical, another one of my contractors did, they're all under my tutelage. So I had them doing that, and the homeowner got mad. Not mad, she got a little perturbed, we'll say. Why are you touching these lights right now? I know I don't like them and they're falling out, but I need this and this and this done. Oh, okay. So I had him stop doing the lights, and I said, take care of what she wants. Now, as a professional, I knew it was my fault because I didn't explain to her that we were going to be doing what we were doing. We were there to hit the punch list. We were there all day and getting a bunch of stuff done. But I didn't say to her, okay, we're going to be doing this, this, this, and this. She said, hey, I have pictures hung. And I said, yeah, we'll hang pictures too. But not in the order in her mind that she thought. So I told the guys, don't do it. So the lights didn't get done. Everything else got done. Now I have to send other people back, and it's okay. But now she's going to be seeing these lights, and she's going to be mad and bring it up and explain, hey, why aren't these done? And what am I supposed to do? Throw it back in her face and say, well, we were here doing it, and you stopped us. And now I have to reschedule everyone because we're hanging your pictures. Okay. I get it. But I'm going to take responsibility because I should have explained a little bit better. And that's on me. And as someone of my experience, with my knowledge, been doing this my whole darn life, I make mistakes, then what do you think is going to happen to Mr. Contractor who's been in business 5, 6, 10, 20 years? Everybody makes mistakes. It's how they solve it. It's how they handle it. And that's why at Hired Done, one of the key components of finding good contractors is the ones that are solution-minded. I don't want to be cliche with these words, but trust me. Solution mind is a big one. You see, when homeowners call me at Hired Done, a lot of the problems started before the first hammer is even swinging. That's true. They didn't ask the right questions. They didn't understand what was included. And of course, when we do the Hire It Done PhD example, we also say you need to understand and have the contractor tell you what's not included. Think about that, friends. What's included is important. It's absolutely not negotiable. But what's not included takes you to the next level. Saves you headaches beyond measurable. Trust me when I tell you that. Homeowners didn't get a schedule in writing. They didn't know who was actually doing the work. They didn't talk about change orders, permits, cleanup, warranties, payment schedules, or what happens if something goes wrong. Those are conversations that must happen before the job starts, before you hire them, even in the interview process. And here's the other thing. On the contractor side, when I'm in a homeowner's house and I'm with a homeowner, or a homeowner or any contractor goes to a homeowner to discuss a project, it's the same thing. A good contractor can still end up in a bad situation if the communication isn't clear. The paperwork is weak, or the homeowner's expectations are all over the place. So today we're talking about questions to ask contractors when getting estimates. And then we're going to flip it around and talk about troubled clients, disputes, and how to resolve problems like adults before they become disasters. Yeah, let me say that again, my friends, because this is important. We're going to be talking about troubled clients, disputes, and how to resolve problems like adults. Like adults. Before they become disasters. Pretty simple, huh? Never. But this is my point, my friends. Okay? We have to make the job work right. There's a lot of moving parts. It's not like set it and forget it and push a button. It's a daily communication. It's a daily visit. There's a lot going on. Every job is different. And in your job, it's for you. It's made for you. And it's important that you as a homeowner know that you're getting the best of what you need. So let's talk about why the estimate process matters. Getting an estimate is a process. Don't forget that. Remember, an estimate is what the word means. Estimate. It's not the exact price. Okay. But it's not just about price. It's also an interview. Because when you're talking with a contractor, the questions go back and forth. And it brings out conversation that allows you as a homeowner to say in your mind, is this the kind of contractor I want to work with? Is this someone I like? Is this someone I can't stand? That's why you're interviewing, okay? Remember, you're not buying labor and material only. What else are you doing? You're buying communication, accountability, and trust. Let me say that again, too. Communication, accountability, trust. Think about that. This is important, my friends. This is why hiring a contractor is so crucial. Everybody knows somebody who's hired a contractor in the past and has had a problem. I mean, look at me. I spew all the time about hiring good contractors, and then I also love to, you know, still keep my finger on the pulse of contracts and doing projects. So what do? I make mistakes. But I own up to it. I'm honest. I communicate. And I tell the homeowner, here's what we did wrong. Here's how we're going to make it right. It's that simple. And if you're like Casey Hervis and his crew, then you know you got the right things. I was driving in Birmingham the other day, and a guy in a motorcycle, I mean, a scooter was behind me. His hat turned backwards. Looked like a little mullet going on there. But I knew the guy. And I didn't want to brake check him or anything like that. I just said, hey, it's my boy. Anyways, shout out to Casey Hervis. Cash, I want to see you at the movies. Bring your buddies, Cash. I got room for you guys. And I want to let everyone know that today, Hire It Done is doing a great job. And we're here to help you out. So we're going to take a quick break. And when we come back, we're going to talk about questions As you, the listeners, I want you to ask your contractors, and we're going to be talking about it. My name's Adam Helfman. This is Hire It Done, and you are listening to the Hire It Done Radio Network.
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22: 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HireItDone.com.
0: Welcome back. This is HireItDone. My name's Adam Helfman, and we're talking about questions to ask contractors. Things that you need to know, and it's important as a homeowner that you listen to this and take notes if you want, but if not, go to HireItDone.com. All the questions are there. You can watch this show. You're listening. You can watch it. We're on social media. We're on Facebook, LinkedIn, Instagram, Twitter. We're everywhere. YouTube Live right now. So you get this later on if you're not got a pen and paper, but I want to let you know that it's important, because if all you know is the final number, you don't have an estimate. Okay? Think about that. Oh, Mrs. Jones, I'm going to do your kitchen and bath for $72,500. What do you have, like a guess with a dollar sign on it? I mean, even the best contractors don't have x-ray vision, so they don't know everything. But here's some questions for listeners right now. Okay? Think about this. Have you ever, and I just want to know, have you ever hired a contractor that was the cheapest price and you regretted it? The chances of you regretting hiring the cheapest guy is insurmountably higher. Think about that. Have you ever gotten three estimates for a job and they were all wildly different? Think about the roofing business. Now, I have a lot of experience in roofing. So much so that apparently I put my life on the line. And I didn't even know. But my point here is you can go get three roof estimates, three contractors, TV contractors, internet contractors, or anybody, referrals, and the prices will be wildly different. You can get a 25-square roof for $50,000. $25,000 and $13,000. All the same. How does that happen? One guy gouging you? One guy's making no money? What happened? How does that work? 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It's not like getting a Ford Mustang GTD from a Ford dealer here in Michigan and then going to Philadelphia and getting a Ford Mustang GTD. The list price are the same. They're built in the same factory. You're getting the same car. A roof... Even if you use Owens Corning or GAF or whatever brand you like, the contractor installing the roof is the linchpin. And that's how you as a homeowner need to understand that the contractor, in my opinion, of over three decades doing this, the contractor is more important than the product. The best roof is the one that's installed properly. The best bathroom, the best furnace, the best anything in home improvement has to be the one that's installed properly. That's sage advice, my friends. Just ask Ron Alexander or Jim Segi. They know. Brian Lee, Metro Home Improvement. Jeff K, Blissful Baths. Think about that. All about installation. And you as a homeowner, you're thinking, oh my God, I'm getting Kohler, I'm getting Marvin Windows, blah, blah, blah. Right. But if you have some Yahoo installing it, think about this. A good window. Very expensive. installed wrong? Oh my God, you have problems beyond problems, my friends. So again, focus on the contractor. Focus on the relationship, okay? Don't ever feel pressured to sign. It's okay to say yes with a contractor and he's in your house and you like him. But make sure you have the checklist. Make sure that you know what you're getting and what equally, my friends, you're not getting. That's the PhD level from Hire It Done. In fact, my new book, which is coming out hopefully in this fall, is a guide on how to survive a remodeling project. And I'm excited because I know it's going to be a kick-ass book. I know. Because I've been writing it for 10 years. I finally made a commitment to myself this year that I'm going to finish the book. So I'm actually working on it. And I have some accountability friends who are like literally beating me down. So once I'm done, I got two more chapters. And then I got to break up the chapters and give it to a few of my contractors that I respect. Have them review it. Give me their opinions. And then I'll be signing autographs at Barnes & Noble. Are they still around? Okay. Maybe not. Maybe. But I am definitely, and I'm not self-publishing, by the way. If anyone has any experience publishing a book, I'm not going to self-publish. I'm going to go with a publisher because I have a place, a location that wants to sell my book. So we'll see. Anyways, what are more questions homeowners want to ask? Okay, let's talk about, let's go basic and then we'll crawl before we walk. I like to do it that way. So don't just ask, are you insured? Ask the contractor, what type of insurance do you carry? Do you have general liability? Do you have workers' comp? Can I get a certificate of insurance? Are you licensed for this trade, for the trades that you're working on? Those are the deeper dives. Now, these questions I ask all my contractors that are on Hire It Done, you can't get on my website if you're not licensed. Think about that. If it's required, you have to be there. But that helps you as a homeowner because I ask the same questions before they come to you. So you've got a, what I'll call scrubbed list, a little bit of a pre-screening before you have to invite them to your house. So that's how we do that. Sometimes like a handyman, maybe great for small repairs, but does that mean they can do the electrical, the plumbing, roofing, structural work? Contractors have a hard time saying no. They'll say yes to anything. Oh, yeah, I can fix that beam. Oh, yeah, I'll run a new plumbing line. I'll get a shark bite. Are you kidding me? I miss my buddy Ron Alexander. He's a master plumber, one of the better plumbing companies around town. But he's at the point where he goes up north on the weekends and, you know, he's living the good life. Not like me who's got to work every Saturday. But, hey, I digress, you know, and it is what it is. But again, what do I know? I'm just a guy, right? So what are some other questions? How about when you say to the contractor, Mr. Contractor, who is actually doing the work? Because look, it's okay to use a subcontractor. Most plumbers, electricians, heating, cooling are subcontractors for the contractors. Think about that. There's no contractor out there who's got a plumber on staff that's licensed, okay? And unless he's doing a ton of plumbing work. You know, if I had just a bathroom company, I just do bathrooms, then I maybe put a plumber on staff. And every day he's going doing plumbing. But again, are your employees doing the work? Do you use subcontractors? Who will be in my house? Think about that. Who is the point person on site? Now, with technology today, there's a lot you could do. However, how about the person who sold me the job? You know, there's a business model where you're dealing with the owner and you deal with him every day. There's a business model where you have a roofing company. I'll use an example where they have a sales guy come out to your house. He measures, does everything, and then gets you to say yes, and then hands it off to production. And then production has somebody. But you should ask. The person that sold me the job, will they be involved? Because when I was a contractor, we had salespeople. But We forced the salesperson to visit the job at least 2-3 times during the process, depending on the job. And the final walkthrough, the final check before the homeowner paid, the salesperson was required to be on the job site with the project manager and the homeowner to do the last walkthrough, what we called usable completion. Thank you, Jim Segi. That way, it's the full 360-degree circle, tying it back around to the person who sold the job. Now, that's PhD-level home improvement, my friends. And that's on the side of contractors. By the way, a lot of contractors contact me and ask, hey, Adam, can you help me with my business? I only want to raise professionalism. That's what my goal here. Raise professionalism in the home improvement industry. Get homeowners better contractors. Get education going. I just want the industry to improve. And if you knew anything about home improvement, it's archaic. They're the last to adopt new technology. There's CRMs, there's job site this and that. But again, my friends, it's only as good as the person using it. Remember that. That's why text messaging, taking pictures, having a thread. There's so much technology, but contractors, it's tough. And everybody's come out with new programs for contractors to help out. But it's important that you use it. So that's the thing that's important. Now, let's get down to the estimate. Estimate. Price. That's two different things. Proposal. When you're doing home improvement, you're dealing with multiple trades. You're dealing with hundreds and hundreds of different products. Of course, prices are going to vary. Of course, behind the walls, there's going to be things that you don't see. That's where the extras come in. So you need to be prepared as a homeowner. And as a contractor, it is your responsibility, Mr. Contractors, to explain to the homeowner before you start. Even if they don't ask, Mrs. Jones, let's have a conversation about what could cost more money on this project that we both aren't planning on. Now, are you going to scare them? It's all in the delivery. How you deliver this to the homeowner is how the job is going to go. You have to be confident. You have to be stern. But you also have to let the homeowner know you're there for their benefit. And you're there to help them. And they need to say, yeah, I'm glad I got this guy. Whew. I'd be freaking out if it wasn't somebody else. So, in the estimate, you got to ask the questions of what is included. Now, this is where Hire It Done comes in and we excel. Okay? What materials are included, Mr. Contractor? What brand or grade of materials? If you see in a contract that says builder grade or equal, builder grade or equal. If I were to ask you to define what builder grade means, what are you going to say? Walmart? The lowest of the lowest, the cheapest, and then go up from there? Are we saying premium? Are we saying VIP? Are we Wagyu? Are you going to have Wagyu lumber? I mean, prime? Choice? What is it? Tell me about it. I'm drinking Gatorade. It tastes good. I need a little hydration this morning, my friends. So, brand or grade of material is important. Demolition, disposal, cleanup, permits. Are these included? Now, let me get to the next level of this. I've had homeowners say to me, Adam, he demoed my bathroom and put all the debris at the end of the street and into my driveway and said, oh, you want a dumpster? You want it taken away? That's extra. What? Yes. Demo and haul away debris. Think about that. That's what should be in the contract, not just demo bathroom. Haul away debris. Daily cleanups, weekly cleanups. Define cleanup, because when a contractor cleans up the project that you're living in, it's not the same as you cleaning it up. I promise you that. That are some guarantees, okay? And here's the thing. Let me tell you the most dangerous thing. The most dangerous part of an estimate is what nobody talked about. I'll say it again. the most dangerous part of an estimate is what nobody talked about. Now, do you have a good contractor in mind? He's going to talk about it. But again, sometimes you need a nudge. You need a little push, a little boop, boop. And what does that mean? You tell the contractor, Mr. Contractor, thanks for the proposal. Thanks for the estimate. I really like it. However, when I was listening to Hire It Done and Adam Helfman, he told me to hand you back the estimate. And he said, Mr. Contractor, please put in this estimate what's not included. Whoa. Okay? That is a reason for this. What is the reason? It makes the contractor think. What does he mean by that, not included? Well, let me think about this. Let's go through each item. What's not included? That's actually a good point. It's a good question. And then let's get into elaborating on some of these questions. Mr. Contractor, since you're going to give me what's not included, let's talk about common hidden conditions. A hidden condition? Wait a minute. Mrs. Homeowner, I don't have x-ray vision. I'm not Superman. But I understand. So in bathroom projects, and let's use that as an example, typically when we demo a bathroom, if we find rotted wood, we'll write a change order to replace the rotted wood. I most certainly, Mrs. Homeowner, would never cover up any rotted wood or moldy or biohazards in your bathroom. I want to make sure that it's all done properly. But I'm not estimating. In this estimate, I'm not charging you for new wood underneath the plywood because we don't know. But if there is, I'm going to stop the job. I'm going to document it. I'm going to propose to you how to fix it with the price. Boom. That's the contractor you want. And that's the contractors I look for. And by the way, if you're a contractor listening today, get a hold of me. I need more contractors. We are hitting a growth mode. And by the way, the economy drives things as well. People aren't moving. They're improving. Interest rates show you that. There's still good real estate, and it's hot market because it's a seller's market. The demand is still there. But we need contractors. Adam@hireitdone.com is my email address. Email me, my friends. If you're a contractor and you feel like you're 5 stars and you feel and know that you're one of the best and you're growing your business, we should talk. It doesn't cost you anything to talk to me. So these are the questions. What if you find something hidden? What if you open the walls and we find damage? What happens if the city requires something extra? Now, that is a big argument. And that, my friends, is a day where we can have a whole argument on, or a whole show on, home inspectors, building officials. I happen to believe that the building officials are doing the best they can. And they got overwhelmed and there's a lot going on. But some of them overstep their boundaries. Some of them do things that they shouldn't. You know, if I'm doing a kitchen, I don't want the inspector saying, oh, well, you have to put sprinklers over here and you've got to put a wired smoke detectors here. And I want the backflow preventers and I need this. And wait a minute, I'm putting a kitchen in. Sometimes they do that. So we need to make sure we're doing that right, okay? Now, here's another one that with contractors and homeowners, I want you to make sure that you understand this, okay? And here's what it is. The dreaded change order. When they find latent defects, when they find bad things, when you add something, when the inspector adds something, it becomes a change order. Change orders, my friends, are a necessary evil in home improvement. Sometimes you just want to do it. Sometimes it's an automatic. So change orders are important. The policy, your contractor should have a change order policy. Because here's the other thing. What if the contractor at the end of the job says, hey, you owe me $15,000. You added this work. You went to my painter and you said, can you do this, this, and this? Yeah, have Brian bill me. Then you went to the plumber. Hey, I have an extra shower head on this faucet. Can you put it in? And blah, blah, blah. Okay, yeah. have, you know, I'll pay Brian, you know, drywall. We want to do extra drywall over here. But then I want to paint the rest of the room. Add it to the bill. And then at the end of the job, the contractor says, here, the last payment's $5,300, but you owe me another $11,000 for the changes. The homeowner's looking at it and go, what are you talking about? That's crazy. I'm not paying that. What do you mean you're not paying it? You authorized the work. Now, who's right and who's wrong in that situation? I will tell you, the homeowner is partially wrong, but it's more the contractor's fault. And it's easy from a sideline. It's easy for me on the sidelines to be the armchair quarterback and say, well, Mr. Contractor, every time a homeowner requests extra work, you need to have it in writing or you need to have them acknowledge it. Hey, Bill, I see that the plumber installed the extra shower head for you. Typically, it's $365 to do that. I just want to make sure you know I'll collect that at the end of the job. Instead of at the end of the job, you got $365. He's like, wait a minute, I would have never hired him. I would have never had him do that. You know, blah, blah, blah. So that's a big deal, friends. And so that's why change orders are important. And that's why the contractor should tell the homeowner every time they add work. Now, ideally, because of the electronic world we live in, it's not hard. A text message. Hey, you want extra drywall? No problem. My guy charges, you know, $60 an hour. My guy said it's $400, whatever. And no need for paperwork, Mr. Homer. Just acknowledge this, and I'll add it to the bill at the end. By the way, it adds up. And this ties into the book, the Hire It Done book. Do you want to know what my book is called, my friends? My book is The Four Dirty Words of Home Improvement. Think about that. The Four Dirty Words of Home Improvement is the name of my book. Yep, you heard it here, friends. So today we're talking contractors. We're talking homeowners. So now that we have the change orders, do I need to approve change orders in writing before the extra charges happen? Verbal contracts, surprise invoices, that never ends well. So, again, let's talk about that for one quick second. Go to the beginning of the interview. When you're asking the contractor, before you hired him, how do you handle change orders? Now, flip it. Flip it on its back. Contractors who are listening to this, you need to have that conversation with the homeowner, especially on a project that involves multiple trades, a bathroom, a kitchen, a room addition, a garage, a loft, a basement, not just a roof, but that's also part of it. But as a professional in our industry, it is your responsibility, Mr. Contractors, to explain to the homeowner, before we get started, Mr. Homeowner, but before you choose anybody, I want to educate you on this. There are times in the job where you're going to get charged extra. Out of my control. And give them examples. The city. Latent defects. Biohazards. External things. And the homeowner. That's what the responsibility lies on the contractor at the beginning. The pro is going to tell you. Now, as a homeowner, when you hear him tell you that, you should be kissing his butt. And you want to know why I say that? Because you should be thanking him. Because there's a lot of contractors who will look at you and say, Mrs. Jones, don't worry about it. Your bathroom will be fine. If we find it, it's nothing. I'll put I'll sister the joist where the mold is. We'll spray a little bleach. No one will know. We won't charge you. Are you kidding me? Are you absolutely kidding me? Please. Please. Come on. That's the problem. That's the linchpin, and that's how things start, okay? I need to make sure that you know that. So that's what change orders are. That's the conversation that everyone needs to know. This advice, my friends, I know I get excited, but it really is the nucleus of great home improvement. This advice is priceless. And I share it with you because this is my experience. And I work on projects all the time. All the time. In fact, I still do contracting projects with my contractors. Why? I thought you're just a referral. I am just a referral, but I keep my finger on the pulse of this industry, my friends, by doing the latest and greatest. Think about that. Yeah. Live action role play. We're going to take a quick, it's a LARP. Hire Done's a LARP. Anyways, we're going to be talking about payment schedules when we come back. My name's Adam Helfman. Keep it locked in here, my friends. This is the Hire Done Radio Network.
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My name's Adam Helfman. We're talking about questions to ask contractors, and for the contractors, questions they should ask homeowners. Both ways. Because remember, it's two sides of the same story. So we got to do that. So we're on the payment schedule portion. And this is super crucial, my friends. We'll call the payment schedule the golden rule. Because he who has the gold rules. Now, like I said earlier, it's two sides of the same story. What does that mean for the contractor? The contractor is not the bank. Hear me. Your money is paying for the job. He's not financing it. You pay him so he can pay the laborers, he can pay the materials, and get that done. It's when he doesn't pay, and you've paid him, is when the problem arise. It's when the problems arise. So, what do? How do you protect yourself? Well, clearly, in the interview process, again, keyword interview, first meeting, getting to know the contractor, these are the questions you need to ask. Let's talk about payment schedule, Mr. Contractor. On a typical bathroom project, what kind of deposit are you requiring? How much is due up front? I've had contractors say, oh, well, we get 50% down. It's a $50,000 bathroom. I want $25,000 down. Really? Wow. That's pretty risky for the homeowner. And I know. I get pushback. I fight with contractors about cash flow. But to be honest with you, this is the right way to do it. So not getting 50% down is the right way. Let's just talk about how much due up front. So you're signing a contract with the contractor. Work hasn't begun yet. In fact, it could be 3, 4, 5 weeks before it gets started. However, when you sign a contract, we call it, you know, there's a legal handshake, meeting of the minds, a financial transaction. So you need to give a deposit. So when you sign a contract with a homeowner and a contractor, you're going to give a deposit. 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And so if it's a $30,000 bathroom, to get started and lock it in, how much should you pay? 10% as a deposit? It all depends on the payment schedules and how it works. But 10% at signing or 20%? I don't have a problem with 20% deposit. On a $30,000 bathroom, you're going to give them a $6,000 deposit. But tell them, before I sign, I want to see where all the money goes. I want to see the payment schedule. And by the way, in the new book, it has payment schedules for every kind of job. So you can follow it as a guide. And here's the other thing. You don't want to pay too much money up front. But you also want to make sure that the contractor has money to pay for everything. So the next payment after deposit could be, we're using a bathroom as an example, my friends. The next payment after the deposit could be upon demo, upon completion of demo, upon start of demo. Start of and completion of are two different things, but it depends on the what part of the job you're at, okay? You see, when you're giving a contractor money, you want to make sure something's getting done. Now, when you give him a deposit, yeah, he's paying his staff. He's got his project manager, maybe a draftsperson drawing the plans. He's got to order stuff. So there's work, there's money there. And he's spending it. So I got to make sure that you know that. And then, again, it goes to what triggers the payment. Start of, completion of, delivery of. Those need to be written out and spelled out. It's important. Is the final payment due upon final completion? What about punch list? Do I hold back anything until you have a punch list? Here's where the experts weigh in. At the end of the job, whether the job's going good, bad, taking forever, going smooth, there's a lot of things that impact the end of the job. That's the truth. However, you pay that final payment, Mrs. Homeowner, upon usable completion.
Now, let's give an example of what usable completion is. And I know one of my contractors, good friend, Jim Seggy, he uses that word. And so do a lot of the good contractors out there. But you don't have to use that word. But it's usable completion, meaning you have a brand new bathroom. Beautiful job. And one of the doors on the vanities is cracked. You can still use the drawer. The hardware is still on. Everything's working, but it's a cracked drawer. You didn't pay for a cracked drawer. You deserve one that's fixed. So what happens? The contractor has to order a new drawer, a drawer front. Let's just use it as it is. It takes 4 to 6 weeks. Your last payment on a $30,000 bathroom, let's just say it's 10%, is $3,000. Are you holding $3,000 for 4 to 6 weeks on the contractor who busted his butt the whole time for the replacement door? That's what I'm saying. If you have a relationship with your contractor, you know he's coming back. So what is the right amount to hold back? Well, I always say 10 times the cost of the product. So if it's a $30 door, you hold back $300 and you pay the rest. He has every incentive to finish. And at the end of the day, if he doesn't, you still have, as the homeowner, you still have the review power, the keyboard gangster power.

Fuck. Oh, Adam, you can't do that. What are you thinking? No, let's talk about it, Mr. Contractor. Because a lot of contractors like that big deposit because they can now pay all the other bills for other jobs. No, no, no, no, no, no, no, no, no. That's not how it works, my friends. The money you pay the contractor is the money used on your project. It's almost, I wish banks would have a main bank account, and then when you deposit money in the account, you can earmark the money in a side account for Mrs. Jones, Mrs. Smith, Mr. Bills. You know what I'm saying? And each one has the money in it. And then when you draw the money down, it draws out of the account you need to. Now, it's easier said than done. So I want to make sure we're all on the same page. Now, what else is there, my friends? There's so much to talk about. We could do a whole day on this. Let's talk about timeline. Remember this, folks. Timeline is so crucial. I used to tell people, and Glenn Hagee made this up, the most important tool in your toolbox is your checkbook. Yes, we know that. But today, in 2026 and beyond, the new most important tool in your toolbox is time. Time, my friends, is the new currency. And the timeline on your project, because everyone knows, I had a contractor, he did good work, but it took forever. I mean, I'm working on a project right now where the permit took a year. Can you imagine how patient the homeowner must be for a year, for a permit to take a year? Oy, talk about schmilkes, ants in your pants. Yeah, it's not easy, friends, but it is what it is. But timeline is so critical. When can you start? What's the start date? Will workers be there every day? How long will the job take? Yeah, those are great questions. But the good contractor and the smart homeowner are going to ask these questions. Mr. Contractor, can we talk about what could delay the project? Again, same thing as change orders. Change orders interrupt the rhythm of the work. Delays in the timeline interrupt the rhythm of the work, and it takes longer. Time is the new currency. Remember that. So a conversation about what could delay the project is priceless. Trust me, have that conversation. Contractors, if you're listening, you should be having the conversation with your homeowner, even if they don't bring it up. Now, here's another question you can ask. Mr. Contractor, how many days of the week are you going to be at my house? Now, I'll tell you right now, every contractor in the sales process is going to say, we're there every day. We got guys every day. Our job is to get in and out fast. I love hearing that. But that's not reality. Because there are days where you have an inspection. And the contractor or the inspector comes out and says, I need to make sure before you insulate, I got to look at the framing. You can't do any work till the inspector's done. Then your workers are sitting idle. So what do? You send your workers to another project to do a punch list, to get other things done, and they have a day or two over there. And you're ready the next day, but they're not. So there are things that are what we'll call domino effect. And as a homeowner, you don't know that. You're not remodeling every day. But as a contractor, you need to tell the homeowner, Mr. Homeowner, guess what? There are days where we'll take a day off because we're waiting for the inspector, but the inspector may not show up and we're on another job fixing something or repairing something or just moving it along, but we can't get back to your job till we finish that for a day or two. Push, pull, push, pull, push, pull. But what smooths that over, which gets rid of the anxiety and which helps you breathe better, Mr. and Mrs. Homeowner, is communication. When the contractor tells you, if he calls you and says, hey, Mrs. Jones, good morning. It's Adam from Hire It Done, and we got great contractors today, but we're not showing up today. We have a couple things that came up. We'll be there tomorrow. Just the fact that you called and told the homeowner that makes a big difference. We can do this all day, friends, and I love talking about this, and we want to continue the conversation. So just visit hireitdone.com. 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Go wherever you need to go. Hire It Done shows up everywhere. Google me, Adam Helfman. If you're a contractor, get a hold of me. If you're a homeowner,
Call me. I'll help you pick a good contractor. I'll review estimates for you. I do.

0: 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I'm grateful for this. 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And I want to thank you for tuning in. I'll see you again next week and have an awesome weekend.
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0: 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How are you? 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

0: Seether on Detroit's Rock Station 101 WRIF. 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

Before you know it, these guys are going to be playing up at Pine Knob September 13th, along with Chevelle. Tickets on sale now. We will have chances for you to score free tickets into the show. 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

0: 101 WRIF, Detroit's rock station. It looks like we're going to get right back into the hot weather again soon. It could be pretty miserable, especially when that heat index gets up there, and then throw the smoke in there from the Canadian wildfires. It was pretty brutal. Well, thankfully, Japan, always the innovative country, came up with refrigerators for human. Yes, it's a refrigerator that you climb in, sit down, and enjoy blasted air cooled to 41 degrees. Yeah, it's going to set you back close to $10,000. But I mean, I don't mean to brag, but I have something very similar in my house. It's called an air conditioner.
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0: 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I'm sure you've heard of Hollywood Vampires, right? I mean, they're kind of like a makeshift band that's been around forever with just different artists in the mix, but it has always been consistently Alice Cooper. Well, it's Alice Cooper, Johnny Depp, a bunch of other guys. They have released some new music. In fact, they are doing a tribute to Lemmy with their version of Ace of Spades. 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

0: 101 WRIF, Detroit's Rock Station. I'm kind of a nerd in that I am always a fan of a good documentary. Well, there's one that I really want to check out. It's called If These Walls Could Rock. It is a documentary of all kinds of rock stars talking about hanging out at the Sunset Marquee Hotel in West Hollywood, slash Dave Grohl, Ringo Starr, Bruce Springsteen, all kinds of rockers are featured in this documentary. And you could check out the trailer right now at WRAF.
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1: Just when I've reached a point in my life where I'm not poop shy anymore, like, I've got to go, I'll go. And then...
2: Now the cameras are there.
1: There's cameras everywhere.
3: It makes me look everywhere.
1: It does.
3: I had to stop. Too. Scott had to use the bathroom. This was above the toilet.
4: What the hell?
3: Do you see that?
1: It's like someone drilled a hole up there.
3: Yeah.
4: Oh, no.
3: So I just stood over him. Like, you're not getting his.
1: Yeah. You physically shielded
3: yes.
1: it. Yes. Yeah.
2: How high up was it?
1: Like, you couldn't have reached it.
3: No.
1: Could I have reached it?
3: Yeah, if you jumped, you could have put your finger in it.
2: Okay. Oh, wow. That'd be weird, and then feel a man's mouth on you.
1: Oh, my God, Chuck.
3: I didn't even think about person's lungs. I didn't even think of that.
1: No!
2: Oh, my God. You put your finger, and there's something wet.
1: I've been sucked!
2: Oh, no.
1: It's horrible.
2: Oh, my goodness gracious.
1: Dear Lord.
2: Then that's on video.
1: Me screaming. Oh. I've been sucked! Call the police! Dave and Chuck the Freak.

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0: Stained on Detroit's Rock Station 101 WRIF. 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

0: 101 WRIF, Detroit's Rock Station. How are you? I'm Amy Brooks. 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

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Now you do what they told ya. Now you do what they told ya. 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

0: 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Well, that does it for me. I'm Amy Brooks. I will be back on Monday. I'm filling in for Jade next week. Jade taking a little bit of time off, well-deserved time off. So I'm going to entertain you earlier. I'll be back Monday after Dave and Chuck the Freak right here on the Rift.
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0: There's Five Finger Death Punch, Lift Me Up, right here on WRIF. Al back here with you, and Five Finger Death Punch are going to be at Pine Knob on August 16th. 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

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My name is Al Beck. New stuff from Black Label Society coming up right now from the latest record, Engines of Demolition. This one is Name and Blood. It's BLS, and it's right here on The Riff.

0: There's a live from POD right here on the Riff, and believe it or not, they've gone nowhere. They're still around, man. They've actually been in the studio recording some albums. They got like 12 to 14 songs recorded, did it all in like 12 days, and maybe even looking to get it released later this year, probably late in the year, maybe towards the end, maybe December or something, but no date as of yet. And if you're wondering, hey, when's the last time they released an album? It hadn't been that long. 2024 was the last record. But hey, something new from POD coming maybe late this year.
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0: There's Evanescence right here on The Riff, released their new album, Sanctuary, earlier this year, and still have a show coming up at Pine Knob next month, and actually just a couple of weeks away. Spirit Box is going to be on the bill, which is pretty cool because Amy Lee, of course, teamed up with Courtney LaPlante and Poppy for a song a while back as well. So Courtney's going to be there. Maybe they'll hop up on stage together. But August 2nd is the date at Pine Knob. As always, check out more concert details on our website. 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

0: System of Down, 101 The Riff, everything that rocks. My name is Al Beck, and another show coming up real quick here this Thursday, July 30th, 311, taking over at Pine Knob. 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

today is the day Jack White takes over the stage at Pine Knob for the first time ever. Got his latest solo song, Neighbor Blues, right now. It's Jack White, like I said, tonight, Pine Knob. It's 101 WRAF.

Never have nothing good.

0: Faith No More, epic, right here on The Riff. Al back here with you, and every time you turn a corner, it seems like there's another construction barrel out there. Wasn't there yesterday. It's there today, and it's going to be there for the next 7 years, it feels like. And I know Rochester Road's one of those places where it seems like it's been always under construction. And some bad news for commuters. MDOT has announced a major Rochester Road overhaul. It's going to be a two-year project beginning next year. So if Rochester Road is a part of your commute, you may want to check out some more details on that. We've got it posted up on the local news section of our website. 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

0: Jared Leto and 30 Seconds to Mars, 101 WRIF. Hey, it's Al Beck, and coming up, another show. 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Chance to go to the fair and see Mammoth and Daughtry.
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5: 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She was airlifted back to the United States, which cost nearly $50,000.
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Breaking Benjamin going to be performing with Chevelle at Pine Knob this September. Got the latest from Breaking Benjamin right now. Something Wicked. It's right here on The Riff, Everything That Rocks.

0: Well, there's Volbeat right here on the Riff. Going to wrap things up for me, Al Beck, for your Saturday evening. And after a couple of nice, cooler, but still summer days late last week, does look like we're back into the mid-80s, maybe even touching 90 for the next several days. Possibility of rain over the next couple of days as well, but nothing too crazy as far as I can see the latest forecast. But still, going to be a nice summer day, I guess. So enjoy yourself. Stay safe tonight. Have a good Saturday night, and I'll talk to you tomorrow morning right here, 10 a.m. on 101 The Riff. It's everything that rocks.
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So the Autumn Kings announced their new album release. It's going to be a big one, too. This one dropping September 18th. This track that we've been bumping for a while is going to be on that project. It's Gone, Gone, Gone. The Autumn Kings here on your home for rock and roll 101 The Riff.

0: it's Nate here to tell you about a great band, actually two of them, coming to Ford Field in about 10 days. Yes, I think the math's right there. The Foo Fighters and the Queens of the Stone Age, they're going to be at Ford Field August 6th. 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So you can see Queens of the Stone Age and the Foo Fighters when they come to Ford Field August 6th.
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